0: Yeah. Ooh. Yeah.
1: All right, what you just heard was Laying Low, Lying Low by Metronomy. And honestly, I'm not going to go back and read everything I played, but if you'd like to see what I've been playing, you can go to WZBC.org and click on the current playlist. It'll bring you to Spinatron, and you can see everything I've been playing, and everything I'll play after this will show up there. Up next, I've got some Love Object with their song The Tower of Silence.

does it feel good to ruin my life? Will we stop hanging out?

All right, what you just heard was Make It by Meets Conte. Actually, not sure how to pronounce that. Before that was Lines by Lorem Ipsum. Right now you hear Sudden Epiphany by Sestrika.

All right, what you just heard was Flicking Your Switch by Ladytron. Before that was a couple of tracks by DJ Worm. And I'm going to start wrapping up here first with Summer of Love by Taurus and Malibu, and then finishing us off with a bit of Hey by Housewife 9. Tune back in next week, 7 and 9, for Boys.Bomb. I'm your host, Megan. Thanks for joining. And enjoy the last couple tracks. Keep it locked for Matt's show, which will be on after. A little bit of a vibe shift, but if you want something a little heavier, more rock-leaning, then stay tuned for that one.

0: just to know who we are.
1: Right now! Right here! Right now!

What's going on, guys? Hey, what's going on, guys? Hey. Oh, I, Oops. Okay, guys.

0: Good Tuesday evening,
1: Bella.
0: Everybody, you're listening to. Don't stop talking.
1: Stop talking. Can you not be that brute, Brendan Urie, please?
0: You just heard Bizarro Zorro Land by Lightning Bolt, one Brian Chippendale, and oh my god, I don't remember the guy's name, the other guy. Do you know his name?
1: No, I'm sorry.
0: Providence's Finest. We need to get a pop filter. But I'm joined this evening by my lovely partner, the other half of the Maeve Show.
1: Ah, hi guys.
0: Who is it?
1: Did you miss me? It's Ave.
0: So we've got a bit more of a free form show for you this week.
1: Yes.
0: Of course, we're gonna stay opening with some high energy sugar honey iced tea.
1: If you, you know have any life quarrels that you would like our advice on, put them in the chat and we'll get back to them.
0: Drop them in the chat. But right now, let's get back to the music. What we got next?
1: Cammy Shadow, Live in Denver by Panic at the Disco. Oh. You're welcome, guys.
2: Good evening, ladies and gentlemen.
0: Good evening. How's everybody doing?
2: We're Panic at the Disco. Thank you so very much for attending this evening.
0: You're welcome.
2: Now, how many of you out there are in the mood to dance tonight?
0: Me!
2: Song is for you, it's called Camasotto.
0: Okay.

0: Full of Hell. Great live performance at Saddest Day. One of the most insane vocalists I've ever seen.
1: But we're not going to let you breathe.

We hope you're enjoying the tunes. They're just gonna keep coming. This is Matt's show on WZBC 90.3 FM on this special episode of The Mafe Show. Keeping up the relentless tunes that you've come to know and love. We'll read back after this epic beast.

0: That was a blistering first 25 minutes on Matt's show. We just heard Killing
1: Featuring
0: Joke.
1: Ave.
0: With Ave, yes. The Maeve Show.
1: Yes.
0: We just heard Killing Joke with Hosannas from the Basements of Hell, an ode to themselves from their badass 2006 album.
1: Ahead of that, we heard Dead Guy with Killfee, which is a fairly recent song, but guys, Dead Guy, they are just kind of goated.
0: Yeah,
1: their last album is super, super good as well.
0: Two albums, 30 years apart or whatever. Both kick ass!
1: Yeah!
0: And speaking of kick ass, before that we had show favorite Gaza with Calf from I Don't Care Where I Go When I Die. Me neither! But I'm glad I got to listen to Gaza while I was alive.
1: Before that, I mean, you could say the song brought us to heaven, but the artist is called Full of Hell.
0: Oh, and they're full of it.
1: Yes. The song was called Haunted Arches.
0: That's right, from Weeping Choir. Great band. Still need to dive deeper into their discography, as do you.
1: Yes.
0: But, yeah. For that was... This, I mean, if I can speak candidly... I love this album because there's so much video game stuff on it, specifically like Skyrim and some Portal 2, which are two of my favorite games. So that was Stormcloak.
1: Nerd! Anyway.
0: That was Stormcloak by Lord Snow from Have You Heard of the High Elves.
1: And ahead of that sonnet, we heard Broken by Light by, of course, a Maeve Show classic. Converge.
0: The legends. Local legends.
1: Yes.
0: If you ever get a chance to see them live in your life, take it.
1: Yes.
0: Take it at the expense of anything.
1: Okay. But
0: miss
1: we'll,
0: your baby shower for that.
1: Yes. But we will stop talking now because we get some more bangers for you guys.
0: Let's keep the bangers coming on the track. Yes.

0: So she says, you deserve so much more than this. Well, she cannot be talking about this episode of The Maeve Show because we're playing some killer tracks. That was I Hate Sex with...
1: San Francisco.
0: Oh, yeah. Why'd you pick that one?
2: Oh,
0: okay.

0: All right, we're entering the final 10 minutes of the Maeve Show.
1: I'm sorry, guys.
0: You just heard...
1: If Luke's Could Kill by a Hardwell Ending, and they're coming back, apparently, for any mall emo enthusiasts.
0: For that.
1: Yeah, we heard the Sea to Sea, Walk Alone, also a great band, who apparently also have a new song out.
0: From Michigan.
1: Yes, apparently.

0: Before that, we heard B Word Magnet with Motor.
1: That's actually not the word, it's like the actual B word.
0: Yes. Early post hardcore, Slint adjacent, great stuff.
1: Yes.
0: For that,
1: we heard My Chemical Romance, Drowning Lessons.
0: Great song.
1: Yes. And before that, can I say the last word?
0: Yeah.
1: Okay. Before that, we heard I Hate Sex with San Francisco, the female-fronted screamo band. Also, good stuff.

0: coming to the end of our show. We've got one more song for you.
1: Yes.
0: But you're listening to Dark Zone by Insulin Reaction right now.
1: Yes.
0: From the album What's the Point?
1: Because what is, you know?
0: The point is to listen to great music on WCBC, yes. 90.3 FM. For that, we heard Earthquakes Come Home by Shudder to Think, a great song. And as Afe cleverly pointed out, probably an influence on Panic at the Disco. All right, last track. You know who it is. You know who it be.
1: Converge with Wildlife. And the next show you'll hear after that is
0: Abstract Terrain with Patrick. As always, keep it locked on WCBC 90.3 FM. Rip the damn dial off!
1: Thanks for listening, guys. Because
0: Abstract Terrain is coming up next. Okay.
1: Bye.
0: See you next week. See you next Tuesday.

It's 10 o'clock, and you're listening to Abstract Terrain. My name is Patrick, and I bring you this show every Tuesday from 10 until 1 a.m. Tonight we're starting off with new music from Felicia Atkinson on the Vernelvier Records label. Brand new release called Sans Visage. We're going to give this a listen right now, but keep it locked for the next 3 hours, because we have some old and some new music, including Unrendered Language by R. Ribeiro on Downwards. We've got Dataphonics by Rahaiji Aikida from 2010. Cobbard's Bearings, Soundtracks for the Bardos. Jad Ator, a new release called It Will Take Forever. Luciano Chessa and Squincer's C, new release on Maple Death Records. And also Jim White's All Hits Memories on Drag City. So keep it locked for the next 3 hours. Starting right now, Felicia Atkinson's Sans Visage. Brand new release. Keep it locked.

It's 11 o'clock and you're listening to Abstract Terrain. Right now we're listening to Dataphonics from Ryuji Ikeda's 2010 release on Dis Voyeur. We also heard from 2024 on Downwards, R. Ribeiro's Unrendered Language. And we started off with Felicia Atkinson sans Visage on Vernolvier's Records. New release from Felicia Atkinson. We're going to listen to more from Dataphonics right here on Abstract Terrain, so keep it locked.

It's midnight, and you're listening to Abstract Terrain. Right now we're listening to pretty new music from Unsounds from 2024, from David Fantasy's Caruso. We also heard Cornelius Cardew and David Bedford with The Great Learning, Paragraph 2. And we started off with Nurse with Wound from Man with the Woman Face from 2002. We're going to listen to more from David Fantasy's Caruso on Unsounds, and we have new music from Lauren Connors and David Grubbs' Somewhere in the Wind, new release on Room 40, so keep it locked.

coming to the close of another Abstract Terrain. We've been listening to a pretty new release on Room 40 from 2024 from Liam Keenan and David Grubbs, Your Music Encountered in a Dream. We also heard new music on Room 40, brand new, from Lauren Connors and David Grubbs, Somewhere in the Wind. Keep it locked right here for more NCP, or tune in next week for more Abstract Terrain.

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What is the sea mixed with sun? It is found again. What? Eternity. It is the sea mixed with sun.

Santi.

years, economists have defined the economic health of a country by its gross domestic product. Trouble is, every time a forest falls, the GDP goes up. With every oil spill, the GDP goes up. Every time a cancer patient is diagnosed, the GDP goes up. Is this how we measure economic progress? Economists must learn to surprise.

much to die for, so much to kill for, so much to hate. There's so much to pray. God damn.

Do you wake up feeling exhausted, drowsy driving, falling asleep in class? You're probably sleep deprived. Research from the National Sleep Foundation shows over 90% of adults who have healthy sleep behaviors have good sleep health and no significant depressive symptoms. WZBC Newton reminds you to get healthy sleep and unlock a healthier, happier you.

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5: Holy city. Because it is sunk so low, like loss, like big loss, because my heart heaves in its 26-year-old breast and spirit broken like an arrow under the immense tear whose power, sorrow, expands in all directions all the time, because it's tired and staked out and no amends to fill the duty and no windows to see the result forget itself and climb down from a bastion of steel or slip cautiously from a cake of cement, because your friends are as distant as stars from the street and your lover sighs and goes to sleep, leaving you, the dreamer, to the untender mercy of the clock, dirty dawn, job, school report, speeding ticket, all rushing forward to trip you up as you sidestep the ledge. And that ledge is a clean line straight to the end, making straight to the end over and over again, making the same mistake. Though you pinpoint it, track it down, and wipe your target clean, they'll still trip you up. Because it's not architecture, or instinct, or cultivation, or the last word, or the tops, or justice, or the right of way, or extra fine quality, or cheap, or even reasonable. Because the rain is as classical as ever, the people sleep late and grumble, the traffic stalls and monsters your breath, and money talks, and money screams and tortures you, and maniacs grab at your pocketbook and grope your ass, and the best poet in town packs a gun. Because there's no way back or out, just a tighter and tighter squeeze with junk to drown your sadness and junk to wire your madness. Because you feel imminent death all the time, though I'm not afraid, no, I'm not afraid. Because it's throwing a bright idea straight to hell and becoming the slow and patient destruction of all you ever wanted to do.
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Hey, WZBC Newton listeners, are you getting enough sleep? 1 in 3 adults in the U.S. are sleep deprived, reporting less than 7 hours of sleep per night. 1 in 20 adults reported falling asleep at the wheel. Lack of sleep can lead to chronic health problems, an increase in accidents and injuries, and mental health issues. 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

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Suck up on the pillow. Climb into the casket. See the church bells ringing. Snack the script soup plate. 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Taylor cut the seat straight. 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Climb into the casket. Take me to the casket. Teeth up on the wall throat. Skull me in the daisies. Slick apart our collar. Rise before fantastic. Treat it like a sailor. Fuck up on the walls. 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Eat the whiskey that way. Simply use dance and health. Flash up on a building. Light it up strings. 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Yell the last message song. Stand up on the carpet. Take up on the costume. Sit with them as a parapet. Squeeze them for your dollar. Suck into the crowd crowds. Cheesy bubbles for wine. Tied to chairs on carpets. Pay another carpet. Tell you're such a good lad. Here's a musky dollar. Time to the bedpost. Sick of bitches' cousins. Crane's reforms on meat. The kids are being ready. Sick upon the circle. Down upon the carpet. Down below the carpet. Waiting for your bidding.

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Hold it. 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The hustle and bustle of everyday life can be a bit overwhelming. 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

Good morning, ZBC World. And who does not appreciate a little bit of medieval fantasy doom power metal to put a shine on the day? That was Castle Rat from their album of last year, 2025, in case you're wondering, called The Bestiary. And we heard Wolf One, the name of the song. In case you must know the entire, well, the not the backstory, but the front story of the band is this, is that this band is led by the Rat Queen, who is on a mission to expand and defend the realm, capital R, from those who seek to destroy it. And in their quest, she is joined by the Count, the Plague Doctor, and the Druid. And together they face the relentless wrath of their arch nemesis, Death herself, the Rat Reaperess. This entire crew and its drama is coming your way to the Worcester Centrum, I believe, on October 20th or 21st. Headlining. This band did not exist 2 years ago, so they're headlining the Palladium here in Toronto, too, a few days earlier on the 17th at the Opera House. And I don't know about you, but I have to see me some Rat Queen. Dumama before that. No Abiding City, Towards an Expanse, name of the album. And she, whose real name is Gugulethu Duma, is a musician, a composer, a sonic poet, creative producer, calls the kind of music she does nomadic future folk music that experiments with the divide between traditional oral culture and futuristic globally oriented poetics in her embodiment of an African technological consciousness. I've just found a great example to talk about in my class on the transition from orality to literacy. Rezin, R-E-Z-E-N, from Chicago, started us out from their new album, Cycles in the Infinite Dream and Transient. For the uninitiated, the music churned out by this quartet manages to convey both crushing mass and cosmic weightlessness, which also means that they're a melodic doom metal band, and a really, really good one at that. If you've not seen them, you should. If you have seen them, you should do it again. They are playing here August 26th, day before my birthday, at the Garrison, and there August 30th. At the Middle East upstairs. 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Click on that, go to that webpage, click on current playlist. That will take you to the page for this show, Low End Theory, where I, DJ Ouroboros, will hopefully be having some interesting conversations with my fellow travelers in this space and time, collectively called Low-End Theorists. See what we have on our minds today. This is a band I owe Peter C. To introducing me to. They are called Vioflesh. They are a really, really good dark wave, cold wave band from Santiago, Chile, one of my favorite countries in the world, sometimes when they haven't turned to full-on fascism. And this is a song from a new EP called Velvet and Suffocating here on Low-End Theory on the ZBC.

is a band from Berlin called Go, that's one word, Go, and then Ma, M-A-H-H-H, Go, one word, Ma, the second word, from Berlin. And they have an album out called Doppelganger, and we heard a piece called Anatolisis. And if you wondered what the international pub psych scene was like in Berlin, now you know. Still Corners Before Goma. From their 2024 EP, Today is the Day. And that is a pleasing band, a musical project of Tessa Murray and Greg Hughes. And Sub Pop signed them after their first few singles. Been around since 2011. The last album was called Dream Talk from 2024. And it's really good. I hope to hear something from them soon. And we start out that set with Vioflesh and Suffocating. From their Velvet EP, they have an album out called Dark Bellow, B-E-L-L-O-W, and that's coming out on October 2nd, 2026. 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My name is DJ Ouroboros. This show is called Low End Theory, and this is an interesting band. I'm sure I'm going to mispronounce it. Upapayama. I believe I heard first from DJ from Microglycerin. And this is a song called Sound Mirrors here on Low End Theory on the Z.

0: je veux voir la mer.
1: Oh, that was the Luminanias along with Laurent Garnier from their beautiful, beautifully seductive and trancy album called De Pellicula, or the cinema, the pictures, really, from 2023. I think that was one of my best of 2023 albums for sure. The Luminanias are a French indie psych rock band from the Pyrenees. That's the mountains that divide Spain and France. Active since 2009, they play a very cinematically oriented indie psych rock. They do. I would love to see them. They're touring this fall. I can tell. I don't have the date down here. What is wrong with me? I will tell you the dates of the Luminanias tours. Hopefully they'll be coming to Boston. But before that, I have to tell you what else I played in that set. That was the Asthmatic, a short interstitial piece called Drama from an album called CPU Malaise. And this is, the Asthmatic is really Sigrid Harman, who lives in Portland, Maine. She calls what she does avant-garde collage pieces with old-timey vocals, an episodic ode to getting over sickness and the thawing of snow. And there you have it. Upuyama for that album called Honesty Flowers. Been played actually quite a lot on ZBC. I was, you know, late to the party, nobody's fault but my own, but I did hear it on Microglycerin. But a lot of people have played this album. Let's see here. Charlie Sadaka, Juliana, Incandescent Dream, DJ Simon, James, Kick Out the James played it, as well as Pip on Psychotic Reactions. And as far as I can tell, going way back, there are people who are no longer here. So we're going to say Juliana was one of the first to play them on the Z. I'm glad I certainly will not be the last. That album is called Honesty Flowers. They're from Parma, Italy. They are the musical persona of one Alessio Ferrari, an Italian multi-instrumentalist and songwriter who lives in a small mountain village above the city of Parma. He played everything on this album. And it is really very, it's like a one-man version of Goat in many ways, but more spacey. 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My name is DJ Ouroboros. And where am I going here? Yeah, so this show is called Low End Theory, and there is no better example of the low end in all of its beautiful manifestations than this band, Slift. Here on Low End Theory on the Z.

That's Junius here on WZBC, and yes, Junius, WZBC, Low End Theory is the name of the show, Junius, name of the band, Darkwater, name of the song, so Terra, name of the album. They are from Boston and have been around for a long time, over 20 years, formed in 2003, but they are one of the best bands working the proggy post-metal vein of musical inspiration. And they have a new album out, this one, Soterra, that dropped in late June. They just played at Summer Gloom Festival in Somerville last weekend. I'm curious if anyone saw them. I have been in conversation with the band on Facebook Messenger trying to get them to come to Canada. And I'm nudging them towards doing kind of a special edition of Low End Theory devoted to, not the entire show, obviously, but a portion of it, to have Junius on talk about their inspirations, because I think they're pretty great and are deserving of support of the WZBC community for sure. Before the top of the hour switchover, we heard from Pure Reason Resolution. Yeah, Spin Like Fire, a new single from them, from an album that's set to drop next month, September 25th, Terrifying Angels. And what happened before Pure Reason Revolution? Where are my notes here? That's not it, actually. Midlake. I'm sorry. I get it together here. I really can't get out of my own way this morning. I've had several stops and starts, so you just have to... I'm here trying to give you new content, so please bear with me. Midlake, Antiphon, name of the album. Age is name of the song. They're kind of a interesting deserty folk rock band from Denton, Texas. Antiphon was their second album. They broke up soon after that. Slift and Low End Theory favorites from their new album, Fantasia, and The Village, name of the song. Yeah, they are touring as well, playing here in, where are they? What are they playing? Again, this is a reason I just like not don't have it to you. They're playing here on August 26th. Let me see what they're doing down there. Anyway, that's the set from straddling both hours of the show, 8 and 9. My name is DJ R. Burrows. This show is called Low End Theory. As I said before, you're listening to WZBC in Newton, also accessible on the internet at WZBC.org. We are chatting away in Spinatron, so come join us. Here are some Fontaines, DC, here on Low End Theory on the Z.

Golden Hours. Whatever Happens Today, name of the song, Beyond Wires, name of the album, released pretty early in 2026. Just thought I'd give it one more spin before retiring it from the current pool of new music. I like this band a lot. Certainly this album is thus far one of my best of 2026. They are comprised of past and present members of touring bands of Gang of Four, the Brian Jonestown Massacre, Tricky, the Fuzztowns, just to name a few. And they periodically get together where they live in Berlin in order to produce this really interesting confluence of taut post-punk and dark, hypnotic, goth there. For Golden Hours, we heard from Leila Abdul-Rauf from her new album called Andros Insidium. That was also the name of the song, which means the ambush of Andros. She is a member of Hammers of Misfortune. This is like her third or fourth solo album. This particular album is about the presence and wisdom of the feminine divine as an ancient and uncompromising force in conflict with everything buried, exiled, and made monstrous by the machinery of societal pressures and unrealistic expectations. The album delves deep into the dark vastness of the psyche of woman. Not women, woman. Wild, ugly, vulnerable, and powerful. This is what it says here on the Bandcamp page. And we start out that set with Fontaine's DC, Too Real from Dog Roll in 2019. 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This show is called Low and Three. My name is DJ Ouroboros. All these shows that I've been doing since May of 2020 are archived on Mixcloud. 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Click on or search for DJ Ouroboros, O-U-R-O-B-O-R-O-S, or Low in Theory, or Andrew Herman. I'll take you to the same place, which is where the treasure of Low in Theory awaits. All right, this is a band called Einstein Signs. They had an album back in 2023 called Zwei, and this is a song called Agastigenheizung here on Low in Theory.

That's Make, M-A-K-E, a sludgy, doomy outfit from Durham, North Carolina. Don't know much more about them than I just told you, but they do have an album out called Exegesis at the End of Time. And exegesis is a studied interpretation of a biblical text originally, but meaning any complicated text. And Chimera, or Chimera, depending upon whether you like your pronunciation of this mythical creature, comprised of three different animals, at least, as you like your pronunciation. Greek, which would be Chimera, or Latin would be Chimera. And there you have everything you need to know today from here, this radio station. TV on the Radio, speaking of radio, preceded a Make from Dreams from their first album, released in 2004, called Desperate Youth and Bloodthirsty Babes. They've gotten back together. They're from Brooklyn and are touring. I don't know about a new album yet. And we start that set with the Einsein Signs, which in German means oneness, from their second album, obviously Zwei, like Eins Zwei, 2023. And we heard a song called Gasetagenheizung, which means gas floor heating. And according to their Bandcamp page, they were a heartbeat of digital globalization, a current that sets itself against the always the same, the opium for the society whose life is built from ones and zeros. And they announced on their Bandcamp page that 2026 is the last year of their existence, so I'm glad I discovered them before they were no more. 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My name is DJ Ouroboros, heading into the, not the last, yes, the last, well, second to last set of this week's edition of Low End Theory. This is O Hiroshima and Tree of Life here on Low End Theory on the Z.

0: Bonacons of Doom here on Low and During the Z, going very fast to get into the last song of the set, preceded by Edward Kospel and They'll Come From You from his new Hallucinating Happy Land album, and O Hiroshima Tree of Life from And the Dead Tree Gives No Shelter. 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
2: Good morning. You are listening to WZBC Newton, and this is First Revival. My name is Luca, and today we're going to be playing a bunch of punk rock, grunge, classic blues music, post-punk, you know, that sort of thing. All things expressive. We're going to go way back in the past. We're going to keep it in the present as well with stuff that's just coming out. But throughout our adventures, we will be experiencing some fun, cathartic, sometimes a little bit rough around the edges music. And so that is what we are here for. All right, I got a loaded playlist today. We're going to start off with some Hammerbox. Excited to be here on the Z for our 12th week of programming and look forward to hearing how everybody is doing. But without further ado, here is We by Hammerbox.

Philip Walker on WZBC Newton. That was Beaumont Blues. Cool guitar work there and some nice storytelling as well. Always two good traits to have in a blues track, that is for sure. Enjoyed that one and was happy to program it. Before that was Sunday by My Sister's Machine. Perhaps a little bit rough to start the day off, but this playlist is a little bit more raw and rough around the edges than usual. But My Sister's Machine is one of those early grunge bands that that pack a lot of punch, that's for sure. So that was a good example of that. Before that was We by Hammerbox, a really great punk band, and I really like what they do with the two different vocals. You know, you have, of course, the female lead singer and then the male backing vocals, and I think that they kind of complement each other really well, even if it is like a little bit awkward at times. I think that when the two really either separate fully or come together in a committed way, the sound that comes out of that is quite rich. So that was We by Hammerbox. If you couldn't tell, I'm a little bit under the weather today. Got some throat stuff going on. I don't know. I got some cough drops here with me, but I'm still going to stick it out for you today for the next, let's see, hour and 45 or so as I'm here on the Z. But no matter, I got a packed playlist to share with you today. Like I said, do not shy away from it being a little bit rough around the edges. Embrace it. Definitely some raw tracks, but they're brand new. I've never even played most of these artists on the show before, much less listened to them personally before. A lot of these were just discovered in the last week or so. So excited to share them and excited to hear what you think, but I'm not going to waste much more time. And also, as you know, I love the sound of my voice, but not today. It kind of hurts to talk. So I'm going to let this music play out and I'll be back to check in soon. Thank you so much for listening. And this is Buzzard by Pancho and the Wizards.

That was Limwood Slim with Found Love. Good story there. Very nice vocals as well. I quite like it. Of course, that count in and then it off to the races. Awesome stuff there and really love, I guess, overall just the mojo of that song. Before that was What Kind of Monster Are You by Slant 6. Kind of like Bikini Kill-esque vocals going on here. Cool melody coming in. And of course, that kind of chugging along instrumental carries the whole thing forward. So love that track and was happy to program that one just based off energy. Before that was Buzzard, parentheses, Melted by Pancho and the Wizards. This one's really awesome too. It's kind of deceivingly heavy. There's a couple different parts going on here, but they fit together, I think, pretty well, pretty complimentary, although it is, again, kind of a rough around the edges sort of sound. So today's playlist is certainly more raw than other weeks have been. But that's not a problem in my book. So I recommend as a listener, lean into it, hear the emotion within it, and I guess move forward that way. It is sweltering hot in the studio today. Isn't that crazy? Like I'm sitting here doing some fantasy football mock drafts and realizing that I am sweating bullets, man. I don't know what's going on, but I don't think that's a symptom of my cold. I'm pretty sure like it is just genuinely hot in here. So maybe I'll take a walk, get some fresh air in a little bit, but I also like listening to the music that I play, so that's going to be hard for me. I don't know. Anyway, I hope everybody's doing well, has had a great week since I last spoke to you, and I look forward to learning what's going on in everybody's lives and how you're staying expressive and staying true to yourself as we move forward. I'm actually not even sure how many weeks of programming we have left. I'm just going to keep showing up, I think, but I can check back some other time, but I'm fairly certain that this is not our last first revival of the summer, so I'll be much more dramatic and sentimental when that time does come. Anyway, coming up next is Battered by Radioactivity. I got a couple more songs, and then I'll be back in to talk. Enjoy this one, and again, you're listening to WZBC Newton.

So we are about 30 minutes into our two-hour stint here on WZBC Newton. What you're listening to right now is Blue Walls by Matt Guitar Murphy. I think it's funny that guitar is like his nickname. Imagine saying hello to your friend, and you know you don't want to use his first name because that's too formal, especially if he has a well-known nickname. Like, how's it going, guitar? You know, that would be really interesting. but that being said, quite the talented guitarist, so I guess the nickname makes sense. Either way, I'm going to let this play out, and then I'll be back to do a proper callback and start the next couple songs. But just wanted to check in, say hello, and yes, I will be saying hello very soon once again.

Blue Walls, McIntyre Murphy. Excuse me if my voice was a little muffled there. Blue Walls, McIntyre Murphy, great instrumental there. I love to mix in an instrumental every once in a while. The harmonica switch is really interesting there, and I think it's cool because, especially when a harmonica is used as like a solo instrument, I always am just in awe because, first of all, how do you conserve that much breath? And second of all, how fun is that? It's like when a slide guitar player sounds like vocals or a saxophone, like a Derek Trucks figure in that way. But loved this one and was happy to share it. Before that was Love by Poster Children. This one is kind of like a post-punk type of joint. Love this one because of all the like chordal textures going on here. And it's honestly pretty friendly in the grand scheme of this playlist, but I still was happy to put this one in because when I discovered it, it definitely was a bit of an earworm for me. Before that was Battered by Radioactivity. Fast pace, fun drums. What more could you want? This one's cool. Radioactivity has some really interesting stuff in their catalog, stuff that grabs you by the ear and kind of doesn't let go for a little while, of course, until you press pause or stop or whatever. But I would definitely recommend checking out some of their records because they have some great stuff and fun band name too. Kind of reminds me of the Imagine Dragons song Radioactive, which when I was an 8-year-old, I quite liked. And honestly, to this day, I quite like. So positive connotation there. Okay, moving on. Like I said, we're a little over half an hour into the show. Been spending a lot of fun, high energy stuff, and I honestly do not plan on stopping doing that. But I've been looking forward to being back in the studio all week. I'm so psyched for this school year to start, and for so many reasons. One of which is the music that I'm going to be playing. It's going to be a lot of shows around Boston, playing in my band Dust Jacket. Been doing the booking for that, and so it's been a real trip, but exciting nonetheless. And for all of you musicians out there, I'm wondering, what's the most gigs that you've ever played in a single day or a single weekend or single week, whatever increment you want to come up with? I don't mind. But I want to know just how packed some of your schedules were compared to mine. Maybe it'll make me selfishly feel a little better about how I'm going to use my time in between my very limited time. But anyways, we're going to move on now to Docudrama by Bangs. This one is super fun, and the song right after it kind of complements it in vibes as well. But we're going to dive into that one. I can't spoil it much more, and I'm excited to listen to it alongside you. So here is Docudrama by Bangs on First Revival on WZBC Newton.

Curly Bridges with Honey Hush. Huh. That one's cool. I love the instrumental there. It kind of makes me, I don't know if you guys have seen the Swingers movie by Jon Favreau, when they're pulling into the casino and it's like kind of giving you all the sights of the Vegas at that time, and like everything just seems super lush and like crazy, and I feel like this type of song would be perfect for that scene, just kind of as it pans around the flashing lights and that sort of thing. It's got a real swagger to it, and I feel like that would be quite applicable in that sense. But that one was fun, and Curly Bridges is really cool. Before that was Crayola by Lungleg. I think this one is super catchy. Like the starting off with kind of like a bratty type vocal, but then moving into that real catchy backing vocal chorus where it's like the, you don't mean that much to me. That's really great. And I think it's perfect for this type of song. Could definitely get stuck

in my head, and I know I've already used the term earworm on this this show today, but this one, if any, would be an earworm. Before that was Docudrama by Bangs. Really great upbeat rhythm here. I love this as far as like a punk song goes, where it's not overwhelmingly fast or anything like that, but it definitely kind of keeps it moving and locks you into it as such. All right. Well, in case you were lost in the music, you were listening to WZBC Newton. So you were found, and this is First Revival. If you're just tuning in, my name's Luca. I play punk rock, grunge, like early grunge, blues, and I mix in a little bit of post-punk and alternative rock as well. So up next is kind of somewhere between punk and alternative rock. It's a band called Spider in the Webs. I believe this band is fronted by... Oh, I'm blanking on her name, from Bikini Kill. I'll get back to you on that. But it's kind of like a super group because it's got so many talents on it. But they make really cool, sincere music, although it's very raw, like the opposite of overproduced. And this one really stuck out to me. Then the next two songs after that are definitely a lot. They're probably, I'd say, the highlights of this playlist for me today. So don't go anywhere. We can share in that appreciation of them. Ideally. But anyways, this is Frozen Roses by Spider in the Webs, and I'll be back to check in give or take 10 minutes. All right, enjoy.

wouldn't give him no clothes. Asked poor Howard, where can I go? Howard said, man, ain't but one place I know. And Sam said, tell me.

Johnny Winter, his take on a classic Bob Dylan tune, Highway 61 Revisited. Love the use of the slide guitar there. Kind of imitates that whistle sound in the Bob Dylan cut of this track. But what an opener. God said, Abraham, kill me a son. Like, that's all I could think of ever, actually. It just goes in my head all the time. But anyway, love that one. Great energy there. And I love Johnny Winter's vocals. I think there's a real cool roughness to it. But it's not the type that, like, hurts your ears or anything. It's just, like, it really is really engaging and also is easy to kind of channel emphasis and that sort of thing through it. Before then was, okay, takes me a second to pronounce this one. Isochronism. I don't know, but it's by 40 feet tall. Real heavy. Some serious ebbs and flows going. When it's ebbing, it's ebbing. When it's flowing, it's flowing. Love this one. Found this band through Pink Fuzz, who I've played the past couple weeks, and was looking sort of who's related to them because I love their sound. And this one definitely came up quickly for me and got my approval, my stamp of approval. Basically immediately. So love that track, was happy to program it, and probably individually one of my favorites to play today. Before that was Frozen Roses by Spider in the Webs. Like I said, kind of somewhere between alternative rock and punk rock. There's a definite lightness going on here, but even still, it kind of reminds me of the record that I play all the time here by The Amps, Pacer. Where it kind of has this real sincere quality where it comes through and the emotion is there, but it's sort of being, it's not like held back, but it's being contained and delivered via a container that kind of makes it more raw sounding and not as in your face, which is interesting because I feel like if a track like this was to come through crystal clear and like straight to the dome, it would have a different effect. So I quite like the rawness and sort of the pushed backness, if you know what I mean, the effect of that, because it kind of makes you listen to it in a different way, and I feel like it makes you receive it in the way that it was intended to be received, if that makes sense. None of that could have made sense, honestly, for all I know, but that's my thoughts, and that's the best I could possibly articulate them. So can you tell that I don't write notes when I'm given my little monologues in between songs? Like, this is all off the top of my head. And I don't think I ever want to write notes. I think it's just the most authentic when I'm saying it as I feel it. And I think that's in line with our show's ethos as well. So, but Frozen Roses, really cool track there, and was happy to find that one just the other night, actually. So pretty new. All right. Up next, we're going to go back to our roots. If you've noticed, I haven't played an Irish band today. What? That's pretty unheard of for me. But up next, we're going to go back to one of my favorites, Creha, for some proper post-punk here. Some kind of new wave, that sort of thing. Well, I guess new wave is a genre. What I mean to say is like present day post-punk. But this one's really fun, very melodic, very cool, kind of a break from the raw stuff that we've been doing today. And going straight into some more high quality blues music after that. So up right now is Feed My Head by Creha, and you are listening to First Revival on WZBC Newton. Here is the song.

Okay. It feels so much later than it is. I'm glad we still got 45 minutes left. I might not have enough music today, I just realized. I think that I phased one of my longer tracks out prematurely. So, but definitely, I have enough. We'll make do. It's fine. It's just I definitely went depth over breadth today, if you know what I mean. So anyway, that was Snooki Pryor and Mel Brown with Don't Worry About Me. Love that one. Absolutely am such a huge fan of the harmonica use there. I also think the vocal cadence is like so on brand. Talked about this last week, but some blues guys commit fully to like this haunting era or aura of singing, sort of like the older, dustier records. And then other guys go full melodic and full storyteller mode, and it's interesting. And so, I don't know, I think I love both. I don't have a preference, but here I feel like it was just such a nice kind of middle ground where the harmonica did a lot of the haunting work and then the vocals were really melodic and nice. And so quite interesting how you can get so much variety within a genre that is known for its structured chord progression and that sort of thing. I'm amazed by the blues every day. It's incredible. So that was a great track right there. Before that was The Frumpies of Ever and Now On. Kind of like I said before, this one is another track where it has a specific energy and it's making a point, an emotional point, but it's amplified by the like lack of production on it almost. That wasn't even a voice crack, by the way. That was just like my voice giving out. Maybe it was a voice crack. I don't know. Anyways, but what I'm saying is that like the feeling of this song comes through so well, even though it's not like a perfectly produced record. It definitely has like a film over it almost, but it kind of lets it permeate in a way that it wouldn't if it was crystal clear. I know that probably sounds like demeaning to the track, but it's really not at all. What I'm saying is the effect is like perfect. It is exactly how it should be. Before that was Feed My Head by Kriha. Said a lot about this one. Love the energy in it. I love the sentimentality of it. Very emotional tune, but not in a way that like pulls on your heartstrings. It's more just kind of makes you reflect. And I think that that's a really great tenet of expression overall is reflection. So was happy to program that one. All right. I'm going to take a little breath there because I don't think I inhaled that entire time. So hope everybody's doing awesome. A lot of people in my life, I got a couple birthdays, my cousins, Gabby and Alessia. I don't think they're listening, but it is their twins, their 24th birthday. Awesome. My buddy Bryson, don't know if he's listening, but it's also his birthday. He's 21 today. Watch out world, but, it's a special day on this wonderful August morning. As we head into the afternoon, August is a really interesting month where the first half kind of feels same as always, but then as it moves, change begins to ensue. And to those of you out there that that tend to change with the seasons, not a bad thing at all. I think it's awesome to have specific parts of your year and parts of your life that are very identifiable, whether that's through emotion or just memories, you know. But I think that either way, embrace the change, embrace the new season coming in, and enjoy the summer while you still can, but no pressure because nothing is permanent. Anyways, I've said my piece. I've said my piece, Chrissy. Up next is Hunchback. This is a song called Haunted Tonight off of their record New Witchcraft. It's a quick one. It's just under 2 minutes and 30 seconds, but definitely gets the point across. Then moving into some Hater. And then after that, some classic Susan Tedeschi. Oh, yeah. All right, well, coming up, like I said, Hunchback, and I'll be back to check in and talk and talk and talk and talk as usual before the day is over. So enjoy this one, and talk to you soon. All right.

Susan Tedeschi with Just Won't Burn, live at the Beacon in 2022. I have been lucky enough to see that song in person at the Xfinity Center out west in Western Mass. It was a real highlight of that performance with the Tedeschi Trucks band, and oh my God, this song is just so ridiculous. How does one even like begin to express themselves that way, and how are we lucky enough that it was taped? Like, that is so incredible. Fun fact for all of you consistent listeners here, First Revival was almost named Just Won't Burn. Instead, my show was almost Just Won't Burn. That was one of the options. The other one that I was really high on was Made of Stone, like the Stone Roses song. I don't know. I like those little three-word song titles, but eventually went with a two-word one just because I feel like it's more fitting. But incredible work there from Susan Tedeschi, as always. Just an unfair combination of guitar work and vocal range. It's like she's just an anomaly in the best way possible. Before that was Circles by Hader. This one's a fun one, really straightforward. I think the tones, like the raw tones, are really cool. Not too many effects going on with the guitars, and so the point is straightforward, right to ya. Before that was Haunted Tonight by Hunchback. This one's great too. Fast, fun, like kind of, how would I describe this? I don't know, it's jumpy, it's nothing crazy. Like it's not sarcastic, right? But it's, you know what I mean. It's kind of like good-natured with a little twinge of mischief. How about we call it that? So, like that one quite a lot. I think the drum work's awesome there, and so are the bass lines. I guess the rhythm section is pretty dialed in that one. All right, up next, we have our last proper trio before moving on to our local music slot and then our farewell song. So first one here is called Dichotomatic. It's by Spoonbenders. This was another one that I picked up through the Pink Fuzz pipeline. This is off their record How Things Repeat, and it's a nice one. A lot of textures here, a couple different parts going on. Just a great is amalgamation. Somebody let me know. Is amalgamation something with negative connotation? Like, is if I call something an amalgamation of like different genres, does that mean that all of a sudden it's like it's a bad product? I guess I could just say a combination of a lot of different genres and influences in this one. But it's pretty cool how it comes together, and I'm excited to share this one. And then after that is a classic post-punk song from the Irishmen, Whipping Boy over there, and then we're going to listen to some Luther Tucker to finish off our blues for the day. But right now, like I said, Dichotomatic by Spoonbenders. You're listening to WZBC Newton, and this is First Revival. Enjoy.

You're listening to a live cut of Needle in the Hay at Bumbershoot in the year 2000 by Elliott Smith. Before that was Luther's tribute to Elmore, Luther Tucker. Before that was Blinded by Whipping Boy. And before that was Dichotomatic by Spoonbenders. All three of those songs have really cool qualities. Whipping Boy has that awesome melodic thing going on. Spoonbenders also has that, but some wordplay there. Then Luther Tucker's thing is just quite sincere. I'm going to play my local music slot right after this finishes up. I'm going to let you listen to this jam, and I'm sorry to interrupt.

Okay, briefly, our local music slot of the day. This is a band that is very close to my own band's heart. They're called Cut the Kids in Half. I guess that's based off of a Radiohead lyric. All great guys, every single one of them, based at BU, Harvard, Emerson, a bunch of different colleges across Boston. Really passionate about their craft, and this is one of their most recent singles out on all streaming platforms called Mountains of Green. I will be back to discuss it soon.

Cut the kids in half with mountains of green. How catchy is that, huh? Get me out of here. It's even better live, I can tell you that for sure. These guys are at cutthekidsinhalf_music on Instagram. I've gigged with them a ton of times at this point. They're all great guys, really focused on music, and really interesting taste too, as far as what they incorporate into their songs. Interesting in a good way, and kind of captures your ear based on their cool elements. I mean, for example, in that song, those dissonant trumpets are an excellent texture, excellent touch to implement into such a catchy song. Okay. Well, it's time to bid you all farewell. Goodbye. No, come on. It's been a pleasure spinning some tracks for you these past 2 hours. Moving on to our farewell track, we're going to play our namesake song, First Revival. But because we have like 2 extra minutes, I'll do a medley that I haven't done in a while, beginning with the Pixies covering In Heaven, Lady in the Radiator song by David Lynch. As always, I've had a ton of fun playing these songs for you. I've hoped you've enjoyed as well. And like I said, I'm going to just keep on showing up until they tell me not to for summer programming. So I will see you next week. Thanks again for listening. And as I just said, last sentence, I will see you again next week. This has been First Revival on WZBC Newton, and I'll see you soon.

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1: I know many people feel that at the start of Israel's military action in Gaza, my party didn't get it right, and I am sorry about that. The response has too often not been good enough. We need to do better.
0: As Britain's new Prime Minister, Andy Burnham, apologizes for the Labour Party's stance on Gaza, we'll speak to Britain's former Labour Party leader, British MP Jeremy Corbyn. He recently chaired a tribunal on Gaza that concluded Britain was complicit in genocide.
2: Today, we teach children about history's worst war crimes against humanity. They're asked to reflect about how those crimes ever came about. Our future history books will report with shame those that had the opportunity to stop this carnage, but failed to act to achieve it.
0: We'll speak with British MP Jeremy Corbyn and the other co-chairs of the Gaza Tribunal, the Israeli political scientist Neve Gordon, and the Palestinian-Jordanian international law expert Shahad Hamouri. We will talk about the tribunal, their new book, and Britain's escalating crackdown on pro-Palestinian activists. All that and more coming up. Welcome to Democracy Now!, democracynow.org, The War and Peace Report. I'm Amy Goodman. We're broadcasting from the UK. From London. In Colombia, the death toll from Monday's massive earthquake has topped 250 and is expected to rise as search and rescue crews race to find survivors trapped under rubble. More than 2,700 people have been reported missing. Hundreds more are injured. This is a volunteer helping to search for victims in the city of Pereira, which was left devastated by the earthquake.
3: Three people have been rescued here and two more over there. Thank God, they're unharmed, not too badly injured. Everything's going well, thanks to all of us.
0: Geologists report that Monday's earthquake was the strongest to hit Colombia since 1970. The United States Navy said Tuesday it had fired on a Panama-flag cargo ship attempting to break the U.S. blockade of Iranian ports in the Gulf of Oman. The missile strikes reportedly targeted the ship's engine room, leaving it disabled. The Pentagon did not say whether it killed or injured any sailors. The attack came as President Trump told reporters U.S. forces are in total control of the Strait of Hormuz. Trump's claim came as mediators in Qatar announced that negotiations between Iran and Oman over the Strait of Hormuz have reached an advanced stage. This is a spokesperson for Qatar's foreign ministry.
4: We have heard the positive statements from both capitals in the recent couple of days, and we are eagerly awaiting. Our main priority here is the reopening of the strait, maintaining the ceasefire, and making sure that we are able to push forward towards the negotiation.
0: The emerging deal would see vessels enter the strait along a northern route via Iranian waters. Ships exiting the strait would follow a southern route through Omani waters. Meanwhile, six people were killed and 10 others wounded when Iran-allied Houthi fighters attacked a ship in the Bab el-Mandeb Strait. The Houthis say the ship was carrying Saudi military equipment. Last month, the Houthis declared a naval blockade of Saudi ports. An alleged Iranian threat to assassinate President Trump led to a secret U.S. operation last month that possibly endangered the lives of journalists and White House staffers. That's according to the Washington Post, which reports Trump secretly swapped planes just before departing the NATO summit in Turkey, hiding in an airport catering truck normally used to load food and supplies onto planes. Trump was then loaded onto a smaller military aircraft that departed Turkey separately, even as the White House told the public he was flying on Air Force One alongside the reporters, White House staff, and crew members. The White House was responding to what it considered a credible Iranian threat to shoot down Air Force One. That followed the joint U.S.-Israeli assassination of Iran's supreme leader, members of his family, and other top officials in February. Stephen Cash, executive director of the Steady State and a former CIA intelligence officer, said, quote, "It appears that the idea was we can reduce the danger to President Trump by offering up 100 or so people to be killed by the Iranians in his place," unquote. At least 4 civilians are dead in Russia and Ukraine after a series of deadly drone attacks overnight. Among the dead are 2 people killed by a Russian drone attack on Ukraine's Kherson region, and a man and child killed after Ukrainian drones struck the Russian city of Novorossiysk. This follows Russian attacks on Ukraine that killed at least 12 people the previous night, leaving dozens more wounded. Ukraine accused Russia of using North Korean missiles in those attacks and said a children's hospital was among buildings struck. According to the United Nations, Russia's holding over 16,000 Ukrainian civilians in detention. Many are kept in isolation and are not being treated according to standards of international law. This is a Ukrainian former prisoner of war who testified to the United Nations Tuesday about torture and sexual abuse by Russian forces.
5: I was lucky enough to survive. Not many of my friends were lucky enough. 2 of my friends were beaten up to death in detention centers in the Donetsk region. 2 of my friends died because of the conditions they were put in Russian prisons and were returned in the plastic bags to their homelands.
0: Meanwhile, a Moscow court has decided Russia's main anti-war and liberal political party cannot run in next month's parliamentary elections. On Monday, hundreds of young supporters gathered outside the Moscow courthouse during the hearing, showing their support for the anti-war party by singing songs and waving flags. In Minnesota, Lieutenant Governor Peggy Flanagan has won the Democratic Party's Senate primary, securing about 60% of the vote in a matchup against her better-funded opponent, Congresswoman Angie Craig. Flanagan had the backing of progressives, including Senators Bernie Sanders and Elizabeth Warren, who supported her calls for Medicare for All, a higher federal minimum wage, universal child care, and more. She spoke to supporters after polls closed Tuesday evening.
6: "And we are going to stop Donald Trump's billion-dollar-a-day illegal war in Iran and the crushing gas and fertilizer prices. We are going to fight the corruption, whether it's in the White House or in the halls of Congress, because the grift has to stop."
0: Flanagan is a member of the White Earth Band of Ojibwe. She could become the first Native American woman to serve in the Senate. Her primary opponent, Angie Craig, was endorsed by Democratic Party leaders, including House Minority Leader Hakeem Jeffries. Craig's campaign outspent Flanagan by a more than 4-to-1 margin and benefited from nearly $10 million in dark money spent on her behalf. Craig's loss marks another defeat for AIPAC, the American-Israel Public Affairs Committee, which encouraged its members to support her campaign. Meanwhile, progressive Democrat Matt Little has won the race to fill the congressional seat Craig left to pursue her failed Senate candidacy. Little campaigned on a pledge to support Medicare for All while seeking to ban corporate money from politics. He defeated 2 challengers whom he accused of receiving support from AIPAC. In Wisconsin, Milwaukee County Executive David Crowley appears to have narrowly defeated Democratic Socialist Francesca Hong for the Democratic Party's gubernatorial nomination. With 98% of the expected vote tallied, Hong is trailing by about 3,000 votes, and it's unexpectedly poor showing for Hong after most polls showed her leading the race by double digits. In South Carolina, Darlene Graham will advance to a runoff in the race to win the Republican Party's nomination to replace her brother, Senator Lindsey Graham, who died in July. Darlene Graham spoke to supporters after polls closed.
7: "I want to thank President Trump, his steadfast support, and his complete and total endorsement means so much to me.
0: A federal judge in Boston blocked the U.S. Postal Service from enforcing part of Trump's executive order to tighten mail-in voting rules before November's congressional elections. The order requires states to submit lists of eligible voters who may receive mail ballots. If the states refuse to do so, USPS would not deliver the ballots. Sophia Lynn Lakin, a voting rights lawyer with the ACLU, said in a statement, quote, "Today's ruling sends another necessary message to an administration that continues to weaponize portions of the government to sow chaos into our elections," she said. ICE is planning to spend up to $20 million to purchase thousands of gloves that can release painful electric shocks. This week, the Department of Homeland Security announced ICE agents and officers could begin carrying the gloves by March. The devices are manufactured by Compliant Technologies, LLC, based in Lexington, Kentucky, and have been used in recent years by municipal police departments and jails. This comes after the ACLU revealed federal immigration agents deployed to Los Angeles last summer used racist slurs against Latinos they targeted and racially profiled in operations. The discoveries came as part of a federal case that's compiled months of body camera footage, depositions, and text messages. The Trump administration's awarded a $158 million contract to a group founded by a former ICE agent to legally represent unaccompanied immigrant children in the U.S. The Minneapolis-based Our Rescue was founded in 2013 by Tim Ballard, who quit his job in federal immigration enforcement to combat the sex trafficking of children, inspiring the 2023 movie Sound of Freedom. The film drew widespread acclaim from conservatives, but others criticized it for featuring conspiracy theories perpetuated by the far-right group QAnon. Ballard abruptly left Our Rescue in July 2023, and the months after his departure, he was accused of sex trafficking, forced labor, and abusing women himself. The contract between Our Rescue and the Office of Refugee Resettlement could reportedly increase up to $244 million. This comes after the federal government also awarded a $150 million contract to a small Texas law firm with ties to the Trump administration to represent unaccompanied immigrant children in court. Burke Law Group is based in Houston and primarily focuses on administrative law. In the Democratic Republic of Congo, the number of confirmed Ebola cases has surpassed 4,000. It's now the second largest Ebola outbreak ever recorded. The World Health Organization's recommended testing an existing Ebola vaccine to see if it could protect against the strain now spreading in the DRC. This is the WHO's Director General, Tedros Adhanom Ghebreyesus.
8: It's moving really, really fast. And I can't hide it from you, my feelings. Maybe expressing my feelings properly would be better. I'm deeply, deeply concerned by how the situation is on the ground.
0: Executions are scheduled in Alabama, Oklahoma, and Tennessee Thursday, and what would be the first time since 2010 three people are put to death on the same day in the United States. In Tennessee, Republican Governor Bill Lees refused to grant clemency to Darrell Hines, who's scheduled to be executed Thursday, despite his attorney's warnings he could suffer cruel and unusual punishment. Hines' attorney said the physician likely to oversee the execution is unqualified to insert the IV to administer lethal drugs, citing the May botched execution attempt of Tony Carruthers. Governor Lee called off Carruthers' execution and granted him a one-year reprieve after the physician struggled for about an hour to insert the IV to administer the lethal drugs. Witnesses described the scene as a bloody mess, according to the Tennessee Lookout. Hines has suffered two strokes that left him partially paralyzed. And millions of people in Greenland, Iceland, and northern Spain will witness a total solar eclipse today, the first of its kind since 1999. A partial eclipse will be visible across a vast swath of Western Europe, northwestern Africa, and some eastern states and provinces in North America. Here in London and the UK, people are scrambling to get the special glasses to witness the eclipse. And those are some of the headlines. This is Democracy Now!, democracynow.org, The War and Peace Report. I'm Amy Goodman here in London in the UK. Coming up, the Gaza Tribunal, Britain's complicity in genocide. We'll speak to British MP Jeremy Corbyn, Niamh Gordon, and Shahid Mouri. Stay with us.

0: cabin floor.
1: No home in this world anymore. A rendition of the British musician Billy Bragg in our Democracy Now! Studio. This is Democracy Now!, democracynow.org. I'm Amy Goodman. We're broadcasting from London, where tonight the documentary about Democracy Now!, Steal the Story, Please, will be at the Curzon Theatre Bloomsbury in the Bertha Dock House. We'll talk more about that later. But right now, the key issue of the day, Britain's new Prime Minister, Andy Burnham, recently apologized for the Labour Party's initial stance on Gaza. On July 20th, Burnham became Prime Minister, succeeding Keir Starmer, who announced his resignation in June. Burnham is Britain's seventh Prime Minister in a decade. He's the former mayor of Manchester. Shortly before becoming Prime Minister, Burnham posted this video online.
2: I know many people feel that at the start of Israel's military action in Gaza, my party didn't get it right. And I am sorry about that. The response has too often not been good enough. We need to do better. Yes, we have taken some important steps. These include recognizing the Palestinian state, placing sanctions on Israeli ministers, and imposing waves of sanctions on violent settlers and the organizations that support them. I also fully support the restrictions on arms licenses to make sure that no British bombs or bullets can be used by the IDF in Gaza or in the West Bank. But let's be honest, the UK was too slow to call for a ceasefire, and we must now do more to strengthen our approach. Israel continues to violate the ceasefire agreement, killing innocent Palestinians. We're seeing a surge in settler violence in the West Bank and East Jerusalem, and the continued expansion of illegal settlements, displacing Palestinian communities. And Netanyahu's government is clearly attempting to make a two-state solution impossible. That's why we need to do more, which includes looking at further sanctions, both on those involved in the violence in Gaza, but also looking at measures to ban trade in goods with illegal settlements. I, like many people, feel passionately about Gaza, and I will do everything I can to work with international partners to stop the suffering, to ensure the Israeli government adheres to international law, and to keep the prospect of a two-state solution alive, because this is the only way to lasting peace for both Israelis and Palestinians.
1: That was Britain's new Prime Minister, Andy Burnham. Last year, an independent Gaza tribunal was held here in London. It featured testimony from 29 witnesses, including journalists, aid workers, doctors, and international law experts. The tribunal concluded the British government was complicit in Israel's genocide in Gaza by authorizing military, economic, and political support for Israel. The tribunal was held amidst an escalating crackdown in Britain targeting pro-Palestinian activists. Since July of last year, British police have arrested over 3,000 people for expressing support for the group Palestine Action. Last year, the British government declared the group to be a terrorist organization, making support for the group punishable by up to 14 years in prison. We're joined right now by the Gaza Tribunal's three co-chairs. Jeremy Corbyn is a member of the British Parliament who served as Labour Party leader from 2015 to 2020. He has served in the British Parliament since 1983. Niamh Gordon is an Israeli political scientist and professor of international law and human rights at Queen Mary University of London, the first director of Physicians for Human Rights Israel. And Shahad Hamouri is a Palestinian-Jordanian lecturer in international law and legal theory at the University of Kent. The three have just published a new book. It's titled The Gaza Tribunal, Britain's Complicity in Genocide. We'll spend the hour with them. MP Corbyn, it's an honor to have you back on Democracy Now! Can you respond to the new Prime Minister, Andy Burnham, a man you know well over the years, and his apology? What exactly does it mean?
3: Well, it isn't really an apology. What it says is we got it wrong, which isn't quite the same thing, and says we've got to do better in the future. then goes on to reiterate what we were told in Parliament, that no weapons being sold to Israel could be used conceivably to kill people in Gaza. Well, if that is the case, then we should cease all arms trade with Israel, and we should certainly cease being a very important supplier of parts for the F-35 jets, which are still being used to bomb and kill people in Gaza. And so it's not enough. It's not enough also to say we will sanction settlement goods, whilst at the same time not sanctioning those companies that work in and out of settlements and in Israel, which are supplying parts for other weapons. Likewise, the manufacture of weapons by Israel, by Elbit Systems, at factories in Britain. So he hasn't gone, as far as I'm concerned, anything like far enough in this. And the point you made in addition is that if he is serious about a complete change of policy, if he's serious, it's a big if, then why are we criminalising people who take part in protest in Britain? A number have already been convicted and face long stretches in prison. These are non-violent direct action protests. And there are also probably 2,500 to 3,000 people who've been arrested for holding a placard in contravention of the Terrorism Act 2000, which is basically labelling anyone that holds a placard up saying, "I support Palestine action," calling them a terrorist. This includes people in their 80s and even 90s, retired Anglican clergy people and many others. It's an absurd situation. If we are going to be serious about supporting the Palestinian people and the genocide they're still going through, we would also stop allowing Israel to use the Royal Air Force Base in Akrotiri. We'd stop the sharing of security information with Israel. We would isolate Israel's military actions, all of which are directed against the Palestinian people. It's simply not enough.
1: You know, just coming into London overnight, I was looking at the news, and it's completely inundated with the controversial proposal, the plan now to release many people from prison to be able to fill it with other people. And you're talking about 3,000 people, not clear they would all go to prison, but that's who we're talking about clearing the prisons for?
3: We're talking about serious criminals being released early in order to make space for peaceful protesters who have simply said it's not on their conscience any longer that they can do nothing about the killing of Palestinian people. It is an absurd situation. I do think, by the way, there needs to be a reform of our prison system, and prisons should be a place of rehabilitation and education rather than solely of punishment. But then that's maybe it's a wider issue. But we're concentrating on this work that we did, which was, and it was wonderful working with Shahad and Neve to do this.
1: And I want to talk about the tribunal, but one more thing.
3: Sure.
1: With your position as MP, you've presented a private member's bill to Parliament. You did that about a year ago. Now, for the world, they don't understand private member's bill, but is this still relevant, and what did you propose?
3: It's extremely relevant and is still very relevant. Because the government had consistently refused to have an open inquiry into the way decisions were made, what information was shared in the bombardment of Gaza and the use of RAF bases, I then proposed a private member's bill, which means it's a backbench bill by an individual MP, I.e. myself. It got through its first stage, and so we had the bill printed and published and the details of the bill very carefully thought out and presented. It was then blocked for the main debate, which is when it would become a live issue within Parliament. And we expected that. And so we then set up the independent tribunal, which we're now talking about. We're now into a new session of Parliament, because each parliamentary session lasts around a year. The new session is underway. I've secured a slot for the 11th of September to present the bill again, and hopefully, I can't predict for certainty what will happen, we get a debate on it. Basically, what we're saying is, after the Iraq War, The complicity of Britain in the war crimes in Iraq became very obvious through Sir John Chilcot's inquiry. We want another inquiry, but this time with more teeth, to deal with the connivance of people in misleading information, selling weapons which have been used to kill people. If the Foreign Office are really expecting us to believe that none of these weapons that we're selling to Israel at the moment can be used to kill anybody in Gaza, then we need to know exactly what weapons are being sold. We don't.
1: Professor Neve Gordon, you are getting a number of signatures. You can tell us how many. An open letter, what, to the Prime Minister. Can you explain what you are calling for?
0: So again, the Prime Minister said that Britain got it wrong, and we are suggesting that if it got it wrong, then this shouldn't remain on the realm of discourse, but should manifest itself into action. So we're raising, of course, the criminalization of the Palestine Action activist, and we can talk a bit more about how they've been criminalized maybe later on, and we're calling to deprescribe the group, which was prescribed as a terrorist group in July 2025.
1: If you could actually address that right now, because I think it can be puzzling to many people around the world that these protesters are now called terrorists, and there are a handful who have been sentenced.
0: So there's two issues here. One is we have a group of people that decided that protesting and calling on the government to change its actions is no longer viable in terms of bringing about change. And therefore, they have decided to take direct action and to try to stop the transfer of these weapons that have been used to kill Palestinians in Gaza to the Israeli military to be used for the destruction of the Gaza Strip. They have been criminalized by the British government in such a way that they have been prescribed not as a radical movement, but as an actual terrorist group. And if they are a terrorist group, that then the sentences they will receive for carrying out what could be really minor property offenses, like writing graffiti on an airplane, as a terrorist act, and anyone that supports them, and that's the 3,000 and somewhat retired people that you mentioned, can also be sentenced to jail. Now, what happened, the second issue is that what happened in the trials is that these people were not allowed to explain their motivations. Now, let me give you an example. Let's say someone wants to attack, right here in the studio, Jeremy Corbyn, and Shia jumps up and pushes that person away, and that person sprains their ankle and sues Shahid. She is not allowed to explain in court that basically she was trying to defend Corbyn from the attack. So these people that were sentenced are not allowed to explain their motivation to prevent a much greater harm than the harm that they carried out, which was the destruction of property. That is not allowed in court. And then the British people, the legislator also distinguished between the verdict and the sentencing. So the jury could not hear their motivations. had to decide whether they destroyed some property, decided that they did indeed destroy some property, but then instead of being tried for a criminal offense of the destruction of property, they were tried as terrorists. So there's a separation between verdict and sentencing, and the judge can decide on that separation and can decide to judge them as terrorists for a crime that actually the whole court case was about the destruction of property.
1: So I want to turn to the case of the British lawyer facing contempt charges over his closing speech during a trial of Palestine Action activists. Rajiv Menon KC is accused of misleading the jury and ignoring directions by the judge when representing Charlotte Head, one of the four activists jailed for criminal damage after they broke into an Elbit Systems weapons factory in Filton in August of 2024. At a recent online webinar titled Descent into Authoritarianism, the Rajiv Menon KC case, legal experts spoke about the contempt of court charges being brought against Menon. At the end of the event, Menon himself spoke briefly to thank supporters and spoke about the case of the Filton 24, the activists arrested and charged for their direct action break-in at the Elbit Systems weapons factory. This is what he said.
4: It would be remiss of me not to acknowledge the Filton 24, the incredible young people who risked everything. Excuse me. To speak truth to power and to do what they thought was right when they engaged in direct action against the Elbit Systems factory in Filton. It was an enormous privilege for me to represent Charlotte Head together with Simon and Kate. We fight on for her against the draconian sentence that she received from the very judge who instigated the proceedings against me. And that battle will continue as long as it needs to continue.
1: So that's Rajiv Menon, who has been held now in contempt of court, the attorney for the Palestine Action activists. Israeli professor Neve Gordon, you cite him directly in this letter, open letter that scores of people have signed on to, scholars and practitioners of international law. Talk about including him and what exactly you are demanding of Prime Minister Burnham in this open letter.
0: Well, basically, the judge is not allowing the defense lawyers to defend their clients. It's not allowing to explain the context in which their actions took place, and is not allowing the lawyer to do his job in this case. And when the lawyer tried to do his job, which is his calling, I need to the best of my effort to defend these people, he was held in contempt of court. And if it goes through, he might even be debarred. And this is one of the UK's major barristers and who is well respected, and it is unheard of, this kind of attack, both on the activists that were not allowed to speak during the trials and explain their motivations, and about the defense team that were not allowed to carry their jobs. And I don't, and so there's a whole, what we see here is, again, this, I think, is also part of the complicity of the British government, because as it enhances diplomatic support, inviting the president of Israel to come to meetings here, the one that signed the rockets on the Gaza border that were later being launched against civilians in Gaza. As it's doing that, it is introducing new legislation that includes what we've just discussed, but also includes outlawing speech like From the River to the Sea, Intifada, anti-Zionism, and things like that, to silence any kind of mobilization and collective action against probably the worst crime in the 21st century. And so we're seeing this double movement of those that have been supporting the genocide basically being spread a red carpet, while those that take a stance and come out against it being criminalized.
1: I want to bring in the third author of the new book, The Gaza Tribunal, Britain's Complicity in Genocide, Shahid Hamouri, Palestinian-Jordanian lecturer in international law and legal theory at the University of Kent, served as co-chair of the Gaza Tribunal, along with the Israeli professor Niamh Gordon and the British MP Jeremy Corbyn. Thanks so much for being with us, Shahid. If you could start off by talking about the awareness within the British populace, the public, how their taxpayer dollars are spent. What is the awareness of Britain's relationship with Israel?
5: So to begin with, let's be very clear. Had it not been for the UK's material support to Israel, we could have saved tens of thousands of lives. And it was very clear for the people who went to the street that if something were to happen by the UK's government, we're able to save those lives. So an apology coming far too late into the future is almost offensive rather than anything that would relinquish people or allow us to breathe. So as to the British people's understanding of what was happening, it is indeed very disturbing to see the distortion that happened through mainstream media, such as the BBC, for example, where representations of Palestinians as less human were not only normalized, but also deep fear of the other was ingrained over and over and over again. Listening to the news, it was as if one is listening to the world saying that their life, and specifically their right to say no to a settler colony that has deprived us of our life for five generations now, is criminalized over and over again. And the sad thing is that not only were the British people not allowed to know what was happening within their money, but also they were not allowed to even protest it. And whoever protests it is also demonized within the media space. So this was clearly where the edge of the so-called democratic system has reached. We've reached the edge of the establishment's rule and the establishment's space, where it allows us to express our opinions, in the sense that the moment that we touch its own interests in West Asia, and Israel being the main factor of that interest in facilitating that, that is where everything stops. That is where an autoimmune reaction happens within the system, so natural within the system that it automatically reacted by blocking out any imagination, any understanding or humanization to stop this bloodshed.
1: Shahid Hamouri, you've talked about what's happened in the streets, but also the suites and the government offices, that there was a kind of policy to silence and even punish civil servants who dared to speak out.
5: So as we saw in the testimonies that were presented in front of us, civil servants, and it must be said very close to or invoking questions that were discussed in the Nuremberg trials, were faced with an option of you're either damned if you speak or damned if you don't, in the sense that if they were to follow their own consciousness and say no against decisions that would give economic support to Israel, and let's be clear, under international law, any support to Israeli war economy, not just to the settlement economy, was a form of supporting the genocide and falls outside of the UK's obligations, when they try to notify that, and when other civil servants try to note that sending weapons or anything of the like is indeed in violation of Britain's own law as well as international law, they are faced with a choice. You either leave your job or you stay silent.
1: I wanted to go to Mark Smith. He testified at the Gaza Tribunal. He was a British Foreign Office official who resigned in protest over continued arms sales to Israel. This was back in August 2024. Smith was the lead official on the UK arms export licensing report, which assessed whether the UK was legally compliant. He chose to only testify by voice. I want to get your response to this, Shahid. This is some of his testimony.
6: What I witnessed while working on that report was profoundly concerning. While I was working on the report, I was routinely asked to change the report. This was not to correct mistakes. or to ensure accuracy, as would normally be the case with a civil service report, but I was actually asked to alter the wording, placement of paragraphs, and to omit key information so that it, quote unquote, sounded less bad. So this is absolutely counter to what we are trained to do as civil servants, and it's something that I have never witnessed in my career, either prior to or following working on this particular report. It was also fully understood in the department that we would have these conversations in person and not want those conversations to be requested by a court. So for anybody listening here, there have been hundreds, if not thousands, of conversations within the walls of the Foreign Office on the most controversial aspects of our arms sales policy, which will never be seen by the public, which will never be put into a court, even a closed court, because we have them in person.
1: So that was Mark Smith testifying at the Gaza Tribunal last year in London, chaired by our three guests today. He was a British Foreign Office official who resigned in protest. And this is Fran Heathcote, a British trade unionist and general secretary of the Public and Commercial Services Union.
7: We further believe that across some areas in the civil service and its related areas, the civil service code is being used to prevent our members engaging in activity to help the people of Gaza.
1: Fran Heathcote, British trade unionist, Mark Smith, Shahid Hamoudi, talk about the significance of this testimony and also where this tribunal led.
5: So indeed, so as I said, when we teach students about the Nuremberg trials, we ask them how were civil servants that were put in such positions, what is their moral responsibility? What we have with

0: to say no to being complicit in a genocide. And indeed, this is one of the most dangerous red lights that we could see in any government, whereby it is absolutely normalized to hide away one of the biggest crimes in humanity, even if it's just through signing papers and saying yes to cooperation with the Israeli military.
1: We're going to break and then come back to this discussion. Shahad Hamouri is a Palestinian-Jordanian lecturer in international law and legal theory at the University of Kent. Niamh Gordon is a professor here in London, and Jeremy Corbyn is a British MP. They are co-chairs of the Gaza Tribunal that has led to a new book, The Gaza Tribunal, Britain's Complicity in Genocide. We'll be back with them in a minute here in London.

0: Palestinian oud musician Huda Asfour performing in our Democracy Now! Studio. This is Democracy Now!, democracynow.org, The War and Peace Report. I'm Amy Goodman. We're broadcasting from London today and tomorrow on Thursday. As we go back to the Gaza Tribunal, one of the witnesses was plastic surgeon Dr. Victoria Rose. She first joined Missions to Gaza through the charity Ideals in 2019, where she contributed to the development and training of limb reconstruction specialists in Gaza. Since 2024, she's undertaken multiple humanitarian missions in Gaza. In her testimony, she spoke about operating on children each and every day and shared her operating history from one single day in May of 2025.
1: I looked at one day's operating in May, and we operated on six children. We started with an 18-month-old child. That's not the youngest child I treated, with a 15% burn. We then went on to a three-year-old boy with a 35% burn. In the UK, that is a 50-50 survival burn, and it would go to probably one of only two units that would be able to look after that child. I then operated on a five-year-old girl who had had her arm blown off. She was down for an amputation, but we managed to salvage half of her hand and most of her forearm and shoulder. I then operated on her sister whilst my colleagues operated on her mother in the theatre next door. Her sister had had her left cheek and shoulder blown off. I then operated on a seven-year-old girl who had had her knee blown off. And my final case was a 13-year-old boy who had had his left ankle blown off. And his brother was being operated in the theatre next door.
0: Dr. Victoria Rose testifying at the Gaza Tribunal in London last year. Again, we are joined by the co-chairs of the Gaza Tribunal, Shahad Hamouri, who teaches at the University of Kent, Niamh Gordon here in London, a professor, and British MP Jeremy Corbyn, who ended up co-authoring a book together, The Gaza Tribunal, Britain.

0: complicity in genocide. Niamh Gordon, we just listened to what happened in a hospital. You are formerly the first director of Physicians for Human Rights Israel. I'm wondering if you can talk about Israel's systematic attacks on hospitals and healthcare workers in Gaza, not to mention journalists right now, and also how Britain has dealt with the issue of international law, the UK questioning the ICC's jurisdiction to protect Israel.
1: So we heard from Victoria Rose about one day operating on children. In the testimony itself, we also heard about the conditions under which she was operating. And these are conditions where all the hospitals, all 36 hospitals in the Gaza Strip, were bombed, a lot of them damaged, but many of them completely destroyed. And where there was no Israel did not allow access to medicine, did not allow access to fuel that you need for electricity to run these hospitals, and basically systematically and deliberately decimated the medical field in the Gaza Strip. And I would say we need the listener needs to understand that when you're attacking a hospital that serves a large population, it's not only the harm that is generated through the immediate attack, but it is the reverberating harm. And that reverberating harm, I would suggest, is equal to a weapons of mass destruction, because the amount of people that are going to be killed from these attacks is today unknown, but it's in thousands.
0: And Dr. Abu Safia, the head of the Kamel Adwan Hospital in Gaza, still imprisoned?
1: So we have 1,700 health workers that were killed in the Gaza Strip. And that is about three times the more than the level of civilians. So you're three times more likely to be killed in the Gaza Strip if you're a health worker than if you are a civilian. And then we have scores of doctors and healthcare workers that were disappeared or taken into Israeli jails. And we know that in these jails, they have been tortured and some of them have been raped. So there's a systematic assault on the life-saving and life-sustaining situation in the Gaza Strip. And the English government is instead of looking at this pattern of assault where we have over 900 attacks on medical units in Gaza, instead of looking at it and seeing there's a pattern here, it's systematic and deliberate, is looking at each and every single attack and saying maybe there was a reason to attack it because maybe combatants were hiding in the hospitals, and what we see is only trees and we've lost sight of the forest. And the forest is the destruction of the health system in Gaza.
0: British MP Jeremy Corbyn. In the United States, the majority of the those who voted in the Democratic caucus, we have not seen this before, people like Congressmember Ro Khanna and others, voted to end military support for Israel. Talk about the shift, if there is one, in the British Parliament, and also coming back to your new Prime Minister, Andy Burnham, where he was on this, and the space you feel what role protest plays in moving this forward.
2: I want to say a big thank you to all those in the United States that have protested and marched for Gaza, marched for the Palestinian people, because I know the hardship they faced, and I know the number of students that lost positions because of the encampments and so much else. So I want to say a big thank you to all our friends in the US for what they've done and continue to do on this, and it's clearly making a difference. Look at the election results in the Democrat primaries, look at the change that's happening. In Britain, it's been a more complicated process because the British government's relationship with Israel is incredibly close. It is security cooperation, and there is a huge Israeli influence on the British political system. And it's very hard to hit back against that in support of the Palestinian people. But nevertheless, we've had enormous demonstrations in Britain. The biggest was almost 1 million who marched on the US embassy. And I think my estimation is almost 2 million people in Britain have done something in support of the Palestinian cause. Parliament is way behind the curve in all this, but it's beginning to change. Way behind the curve, but change is happening before my very eyes. One night there was a manoeuvre in Parliament to prevent a vote on a ceasefire. The reaction, the public reaction, was so huge on that. A week later, you couldn't move for Labour MPs using the word ceasefire in their speeches in Parliament. Things have changed. Now, Andy Burnham said what he said. I think it's inadequate. I think it's very late. I think it's very unclear. But nevertheless, he only said that for a reason. And that was the reason was the electoral pushback against the Labour Party because of its complicit in genocide and because of the findings of what this book is about. And so my message is this: protest works. It can be very frustrating going on a march. You think, well, what have I done? I've just been on a march. Whereas the Palestinian people are losing everything as a result. If it's all we can do, it's an act of solidarity. It does change things. But the points that Niamh was making, the points that Shahad was making, Palestinian kids are dying of starvation, of dehydration, of operations that can't succeed because of a lack of anaesthetic and even antiseptic. And within a few kilometres, everything is available. This is a human-made murder of Palestinian children. It is an act of genocide. Protest, please. Do all you can. Our book is part of that protest. And we sent copies to Andy Burnham and to Ed Miliband and invited them to meet us to discuss the findings of our tribunal and have the courage to set up a government-sponsored public inquiry into Britain's complicity.
0: And Shahad Hamouri, from Palestine to Iran, your final thoughts?
3: Well, they're all the same part of what needs to happen. And in the sense, if the UK regrets its position in relation to Palestine, then the UK needs to stop supporting the US in its attacks against Israel. Further destabilization, as well as taking it away against the sovereignty of nations within West Asia. The US, UK, should have never been in West Asia. It's an area for its people, not for the plunder and exploitation of foreigners.
0: Mm-hmm. And do you feel that Andy Burnham is listening?
3: I highly doubt it, to be honest. However, we shall try with every single point that we have to bring forward the paradoxes of what has happened to the English legal system as well as the English democratic system in order to put a mirror in front of them so that they can no longer claim any moral superiority after their hands are full of blood. And hoping that with that we can bring forward change little by little as per the fact that the British people are more than ever, as per the American people, aware of what is happening and aware of a very simple fact. And that is the people of the region should never be controlled by foreign entities, and they have every right to live equally like everyone else.
0: I want to thank you all for being with us. Shahad Hamouri, Palestinian-Jordanian lecturer in international law and legal theory, University of Kent. Niamh Gordon, Israeli political scientist, professor of international law and human rights at Queen Mary University of London. And British MP Jeremy Corbyn. They three co-chaired the Gaza Tribunal and co-authored the new book just out, The Gaza Tribunal, Britain's Complicity in Genocide. That does it for our show. I hope you all have glasses to see the total eclipse tonight, or 90% here in London.
2: You can watch it through a colander.
0: Oh, or through a colander. That's a new one that I've been hearing. And tonight at that same time, I'll be at the Bertha Dock House at the Curzon Cinema in Bloomsbury for two screenings at 6:20 and 9 of Steal This Story, Please. Special thanks to Dennis Moynihan. I'm Amy Goodman. Thanks so much for joining us. I'm in London.
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Hey, good afternoon, folks. It's DJ Micro here, and you're in for another episode of Be Here Now at 1 o'clock on Wednesdays here on WZBC. That was Shauna Cleveland, leader of the band. Jesus Christ, already losing it. head of La Luz. That was something from her last solo album. Came out, I guess, a couple of years old now. Singing about the short winter sun. I'm not ready for that. I mean, right now we're in the middle of the long August sun. But the reason that I went back and listened to that album was I'm going to have a chance to actually see her this weekend. I'm after the show, I got to get home and pack and get ready, because tomorrow I'm flying out to Colorado to a music festival out there. And Shauna Cleveland is going to be playing one of those 3 days this weekend. So I might check her out. We'll see how the weekend goes. And then at another point in the weekend, her band La Luz will be playing. So hopefully I will see one or both. So anyway, let's get to the show here. We've got 2 hours of music, got a lot of new stuff, and I kick things off with some psychedelic rock out of Sweden. Veterans of the scene. These guys have been around for like 20 years, I think they're celebrating. New album coming out on Rocket Records. Just single just hit within the last day or two. So we're going to kick things off with some new music, and then, you know, we'll see where we go from there. So welcome aboard. Here we go. We're going to open things with Swedish band Flowers Must Die next on Be Here Now on ZBC.

Well, that's the first set, I think. Just need to take a break here. Kick things off with a brand new song from Swedish band Flowers Must Die. And I do have to say that I hit play on that number, and the phone suddenly rang. And I had this strange conversation where someone was asking me about their Viagra prescription, and I had to tell them that this wasn't a pharmacy, and I was sure that someone was playing a joke on me, but I think that person really just had the wrong number. It was a very strange interaction, but I got through it, and yeah, I just thought I'd share that with you, because I was convinced someone in the community out there was playing a joke on me, but this person apologized and said, "Oh, I'm sorry. I thought you were the pharmacy." So, so unless someone tells me that was a joke, I'm going to just say that guy had the wrong number. Anyway, Flowers Must Die, Strange Lot. We had a twofer from Austin. A couple, I think they're both debuts. I think they're like debut albums that are just hitting. Any day now, any week now. Strange Lot with Eyes For You, Guiding Light with Shackled By Lust. Both of them might have had something previously, but they have LPs that are coming out shortly, both from Austin, Texas. Dead Meadow, which I'm really enjoying. I know it's a compilation of old and new stuff, but I'm really enjoying this Foundlings record that just came out on Heavy Psych Sounds. And then we finished off with Dungeon Vision and the title track off of the I think they're from Wellington, New Zealand. I know they're a New Zealand band, Earth Ton. That came out, I think, at the beginning of the year, I think maybe February. I don't know if that guy's gonna call back, but he knew exactly what he wanted. He's asked me about his Viagra prescription. I said that I couldn't help him with that. But one of the reasons that I decided to go back and take a listen to that Dungeon Vision album, the Earth Tone, I think it's their third at this point, is that I mentioned at the top of the hour there that tomorrow I'm heading off to Colorado to go see a music festival, and that band, Earth Ton, will be there. I'm going to have an opportunity to see about four or five acts that I actually quite like and care about. And another one that will be on the bill, and this is Friday, Saturday, Sunday, and I'm going all 3 days, is coming up next. So the next couple tracks are hopefully acts that I can report back on next week and let you know how they were alive. But let's listen to another new one that just came out earlier in the year that I'm certainly digging, and that is the debut, isn't it? I believe this is a bit of a super group. All the members are in other bands, but doesn't matter. It's an excellent first release by Primitive Ring.

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1: Hello there. Hello. It's your DJ, Mike Rowe, here. How's everyone doing? It's the top of the hour. You are listening to WZBC and Newton 90.3 FM on the dial. What did we just close with there? Oh, local band that I had the pleasure of seeing last Friday night. They opened for the great Holy Wave, Little Miss Echo. I thought they were very good. Went to Bandcamp. They have both an EP that came out earlier this year and then a full LP that came out, I think, in 2024. I got both of them because I think it was small money. You know, it might have been pay what you decide or something. It was worth it. They were excellent. Went down Friday night, went out to the Deep Cuts to catch Holy Wave. There were two openers. I was running a little bit late. I missed the first one. They were called Tequila Sirens, and they do have an album up on Bandcamp, and it says that they are located in the great city of Somerville, which I reside in, so, you know, maybe I've rubbed shoulders with these lads. And then I did get to speak with the guys in Little Miss Echo after the show, and they're quite nice, and they were selling some merch, and they're also local from the Boston area, so check them out. Both of them. You know, next time you're on Bandcamp, a couple local acts that were excellent. And Holy Wave, excellent. They did play that track, I'm Not Living in the Past Anymore, off their 2020 album, Interloper. They played, I think, two songs from that album, and I greatly appreciated it. It was excellent. It was one of those shows where the band sort of played everything I wanted to hear. And it was, and they're touring on a new album that came out just a few weeks ago, and it's their seventh, so they had plenty to play, and they played from just about every one of those albums, as far as I remember, and it was an excellent show. Glad I made it. Before that, My Expansive Awareness, they're a band out of Zaragoza, Spain, and that's a single. It's about a year old now, I guess. I have something else by them that's probably a couple of years old at this point, but that's the most recent release. I hope they continue to make music and release it. Reminds me, this track, that reminded me a lot of like the early Pink Floyd. I like the sound. Sacred Buzz, a band out of Berlin, and they have a self-titled debut LP that is about to hit if it hasn't already. Before that, Melody's Echo Chamber with Eyes Closed, off her last album, Unclouded, which is, it was released by Domino. It's like a year old at this point. And then we also heard La Luz, who, I understand are working on a new album, but they will be playing, this festival in Colorado that I will be attending this weekend, so I hope to catch them. Witch will be there, Primitive Ring will be there, Earth Ton will be there, and several more. I get to see King Gizzard Friday, Saturday, Sunday, and they typically, I think they play like 8 to 11, and then there's music until like 2 or 3 a.m. or something, like every night. I don't know how much I'm going to, I don't know if I'm going to make it for that late night. There's afternoon shows. It's an all-day affair. I'm getting old. I don't know. We'll see what happens. At one point, I think on Sunday, we have Jello Biafra. He's DJing. I don't know what that means, but he's got like a three-hour DJ spot one day. So, you know, maybe I'll catch that. So anyway, I got to get on a plane tomorrow. I gotta get home and pack after this. Excuse me if I'm a little discombobulated or rushed. My mind's all over the place today. So let's get on with the music. That was one set. We got a whole other hour to go. I hope you enjoyed hour one. Up next, I'm going to open up with something that I was just turned on to by the great show, because I usually start my week listening to the Infernal Racket here on these airwaves on WZBC every Monday morning with the great DJ Simon. And he played this next track, and I went to Bandcamp and downloaded it, gave it a couple of listens, and I'm really looking forward to this next one. They look like they are a three-piece psych rock band that's from Indianapolis. So let's give them a spin here. They call themselves Cairo Jag next on Be Here Now on ZBC.

What's that saying? They say two guarantees or two in life, death and taxes, I think. It rings true, I suppose. Can't argue with that, against that wisdom. The KVB, they're a duo out of London. That's an oldie from 2015, but I've always enjoyed that version of Taxman. Before that, we heard Gang of Four. It was a remaster of their classic 1981 album, which was the second or the third. Solid Gold, I think it was their second, 81. Might have been the third. Don't remember. Not important. Sounding great, even today, in 2026. Daniel Jumpert, he's from Sydney, Australia, I think. Yeah, he's based out of Sydney. He just released an album in July, and that is, I believe that's the title track, City Frames My Broken Dreams. The new single from Infinite Cousins, Year Kin, we heard, that just dropped within the last couple of days. Lacer is a band out of Dublin, and they just released an album, Go It Again, and we heard Yellow Car, which I think was the first single that dropped off of that. And way back when, at the top of the hour, we opened with Cairo Jag, who are a three-piece band out of Indianapolis. I'm really digging that album. Just picked it up the other day. Just actually picked it up on Monday after listening to the Infernal Racket show, and it is called Digital Manipulation. Go out and get it. Excellent. It's going on my best of list for 2026. Absolutely. Okay, so that's approximately 90 minutes down and 30 to go. Let's see. I gotta cue something up. But in the meantime, let me take a look at the calendar. It's been a while since I've seen Schmeep. We crossed paths at the beginning of the summer once or twice. She comes on at 4 usually, and then after that, of course, there's Psychotic Reactions with Pip, so don't miss that. You never know what you're going to get with Schmeep. Pip is, if you like psychedelic music from all decades, tune into that. It's a great show, and Pip, if you're listening, we have to meet up sometime. We keep missing each other. Pip reached out to me over the weekend and said he was going to be at Deep Cut seeing, was it Kinski on Saturday night? I was just there on Friday night. The same thing happened with the Black Angels show, too. He was supposed to be there. I couldn't remember what happened, but there's been like 3 shows where we've missed each other. So, Pip, you have my number. So reach out to me and let's get together, see a show. And so that's what's coming up next. I got something queued up now. All right. So let's keep the good times going. I think I still got some new music. Yeah, one of my favorite acts out of Manchester, a little under the radar. Like they've been at it for like 20 years or something. I still don't know if I should call them Nod or Gnod, G-N-O-D. I don't know, but they've got a new album out, and they dropped a single, and it's called The Witness, and I just saw the video to it the other day, and I was like, oh yeah, these guys are great. Out of Manchester in the UK, it's the great Nod, Gnod, with their latest single next on Be Here Now on ZBC.

It's an act that's based out of Newport in Wales. Principal musician goes by the name of Will Yates. Vocals by Jasmine Butt. That's a new release called Warm Shadows. And before that, Long Distance Runner out of London. I guess they are mostly a post-rock instrumental band. Don't know too much about them. That's a new single. And Nod out of Manchester with The Witness. It's about all time we have for you today. Sorry to say, that's 2 hours. Goes by very quickly. Thanks again. It's been a pleasure. And enjoy the rest of your week. I have to catch a plane tomorrow. I'll be in Colorado back on Monday and hopefully have another 2 hours of new music for you then. By then, hope you enjoyed today's edition of Be Here Now. Tune in every Wednesday at 1 p.m. And I think that's all I need to say at this point. I'm going to go out with a guy that's based out of the west coast of Ireland. He calls himself Loner Deluxe. Have a great week, everyone, and I'll catch you next week.

0: 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This is Psychotic Reactions. 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
1: Wow.
0: Started off in the band DMZ. That band was only together for 3 years, 76, 77, 78. And then, of course, The Liars for the next over 40 years. So he deserves this. And today, you'll be hearing, you heard an entire live show last week, live at Barnaby's in Methuen, I believe, from 1978. Today, you're going to hear some demos, some live demos recorded at WTBS, which was what WMBR used to be called. I think Ted Turner bought the call letters when he started his TV station. But let's get this show going. DMZ had two lineups. I mean, more than two, really, at the end. But they had two key lineups. The original lineup consisted of Mono Man on vocals, Dave Robinson on drums. He was the former drummer of the Modern Lovers, then became the drummer for DMZ, and then became the drummer for the Cars. That's right. Mike Lewis was on bass, Peter Greenberg was on lead guitar, and J.J. Rassler was on rhythm guitar. So that was the first lineup, and that's the lineup you're going to be hearing for the beginning of the show. So this is the 1976 lineup. Like I said, they were only together for 3 years. These live demos that you're going to hear are from July of 1976. And I'm going to start with the first song that Mono Man ever wrote. It's called First Time, and then in parentheses, It's the Best Time. Here we go.

TMZ, the one and only TMZ from some tapes recorded live at WTBS, now WMBR. And you heard First Time is the Best Time. I mentioned the first song that Jeff Monoman Connolly ever wrote. Then heard a little, little promo thing they did for Oedipus and his show at the time. Oedipus was, I believe, the first DJ in Boston to play punk rock back when it was still WTBS. And we ended off with the Pretty Things cover, Rosalind. Pretty damn good version of that. All right, now, next set's going to start with a song called Might He ID, which is the original title for the song that was renamed Mighty ID. But originally it was called Might He ID. Are you ready? Here we go.

DMZ right there doing a song they call Pretty Girl, but that's basically a rewrite of Gimme Danger by the Stooges with the different words. Previous to Pretty Girl, we heard DMZ doing Are You Gonna Be There? We heard them do From Home, and we began with their song Might He ID. Now, Mono Man, as I mentioned last week, was not actually the original lead singer for DMZ. I don't know who that guy was, but I think he only performed three shows with DMZ, and then Mono Man kind of took his job. What I heard was he was at a rehearsal that they were having, and he sang a song, and the band liked his vocals a lot more than the original guy, so kind of stole the lead singer position from whoever that was. If you've just joined us, we're in the middle of a tribute to Jeff Connelly, also known as Mono Man, lead singer for DMZ, who were, you know, didn't have like great success when they were around, but influenced countless other bands. All right, we'll start off this next set with a song called Bloody Englishmen. Now this song is also like pretty much a cover of a Stooges song. This time, I Want to Be Your Dog, but with different lyrics. And it's about, basically, DMZ hated the British punk bands at the time, especially the Sex Pistols, who they thought were just, you know, third-rate copy of the Stooges, basically. So let's begin this set with this is still from the live demo, radio demos. So here we go, Bloody Valentine.

Okay, two songs set right there. We heard A Bloody Englishman. That was the rewrite of I Wanna Be Your Dog. And we just heard Coming After Me, after Bloody Englishman. I'm pretty sure that's a Flamin' Groovies cover, like from the early 70s. All right, well, that'll do it. That'll do it for the radio demos from, 1976, right? Like April of 19, what did I say? Yeah, April 19. No, I'm sorry. Okay, I got it backwards. Those were the live demos from July of 1976. That was the original lineup. And now we're going to move on to the second lineup. The second lineup consisted of Mono Man, Peter Greenberg again on lead guitar, J.J. Rassler again, rhythm guitar, but now on bass, Nick Caraccio, and on drums, Paul Murphy, who went into the Liars with Mono Man and were with him for a very, very long time. So at one point, yeah, forget it. All right, so the next few songs you're going to hear were recorded in April of 1977 with the second lineup that I just mentioned. They were recorded for Bomp Records, and four of these tracks actually were released on a Bomp four-song EP in 1977. The four songs that were released, and this was the very first record that DMZ ever put out. So the songs on the EP were Lift Up Your Hood, Busy Man, You're Gonna Miss Me, and When I Get Off. And I'm gonna start this set with the song When I Get Off, because Mono Man says that this was the song he was most proud of that DMZ did, because he said it was the closest he ever got to his goal of blending the sound of the Chocolate Watch Band and the Stooges. And I kind of agree with this. This is my favorite of the DMZ originals. So here you go. When I Get Off.

That one there was called Guilty Child, and that had some production on it. Surprised that wasn't put on the four-song EP. Before Guilty Child, the song Do Not Enter, and we began with When I Get Off. About 12 minutes before the hour of 6 right now. Plenty of time for more DMZ songs. Starting with this one here is called Barracuda. I believe it's a Standells cover. Here you go.

TMZ coming at you with three songs there. Barracuda, Shirt Loop, and Lift Up Your Hood. Shirt Loop and Lift Up Your Hood are very short. I think Shirt Loop's like a minute and 30 seconds, and Lift Up Your Hood is about 1 minute and 45 seconds. Those are the ones I sort of consider like almost like a power pop sound, but a really powerful power pop sound. They were ahead of their time with everything. All right. Next set is going to begin with another Pretty Things cover. We heard them cover Rosalind, and now we're going to hear them cover Can't Stand the Pain. Here you go.

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minds, the foul breath of Satan's favorite gutter worm. 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The cheesecake nun advertising 20 brands of sea cow lemon shit in 60 different languages. A gargoyle hand jives for the hard of hearing. 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
1: 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I'm Audrey, and this is The Infernal Swing. The first song you'll be hearing this hour is In Blood and Earth by Here It Is.